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4: Where you calling from, baby?
5: Toledo, Ohio.
4: Okay. What can I do for you tonight, Roxanne?
5: Well, I wanted to send an apology out to my husband because I haven't been the best wife that I know I can be lately.
4: The best wife that you know you can be.
5: Exactly. 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
4: Okay. Well, that's a good thing, baby.
5: Okay.
4: All right. Thank you for checking in. I appreciate you.
5: Okay.
4: All right. Bye-bye.
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4: Jackie Harden, I'm calling from Jacksonville, Florida. 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Thanks to Keith Sweat, I've been listening to his music and how you brothers be breaking it down. 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
2: Hey, this is Keith. Who am I speaking to?
3: This is for Shelby.
2: Hey, Shelby. How you doing, baby? What can I do for you this evening?
3: I'm fine. Keith, I want to know, can you really help me with this problem?
2: What's your problem?
3: I know this guy. I've been knowing this guy for 3 years. I've been liking this guy for about 3 years. But let me tell you, he's a ladies' man. Now, he's a good guy, but I've been hurt before. Not by him, by my past.
2: Okay.
3: So what do I do? I mean, this guy tells me all kind of things, but I'm afraid. And he's a nice, fine, cocky.
2: You say he's a ladies' man. Does he just want you and you alone?
3: Yeah, he tells me all the time. But, you know, other females tell me different.
2: But do you believe him?
3: Some things he say I don't listen to what he has to say.
2: Let me say this to you. In order to know if it's real, you have to give it a shot. You know, you can't get into any situation scared, baby.
3: The killing part about it is that I try, you know, leave it ready, go, leave it alone. But it's like my heart just go fonder and fonder. And I don't know what to do. I find myself crying when I don't hear from him or I don't call him. I get nervous, upset.
2: Well, you know what? In order to know if it's real, you have to give it a chance.
3: You think I'm crazy?
2: I don't think you're crazy. You're no crazier than the next person. Okay, what does he do for a living?
3: He drives trucks.
2: He drives a truck.
3: And he cooks. He cooks for a living. He drives trucks.
2: All right. Has he ever cooked for you?
3: No, he hasn't cooked for me yet.
2: Tell him to cook for you, baby girl. Call him up and tell him
3: he needs. Me, won't you cook for me? Because I don't know how to cook that well. And he said, let me watch you cook. Let me see what you could do.
2: You don't know how to cook?
3: Not really.
2: All right. Well, tell him to teach you how to cook. If he's a cook, tell him to teach you how to cook. You know what? That's a great way to get to know each other. Y'all can be in the kitchen cooking together. He can teach you how to cook.
3: Yeah. Well, Keith Sweat, I enjoyed talking to you, so
2: love
3: please
2: you too,
3: give a shout-out to him. His name is Jeffrey Cash, and he's from New Orleans.
2: Jeffrey Cash. All right, baby.
3: Thank you.
2: Take it. Bye-bye.
3: Bye-bye.
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1: This is Connie. I'm feeling sexy today. I do love you. Sweat me out.
2: 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This is Carlos Douglas calling from Beaumont, Texas. 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
3: 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Miss you.
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1: All right, here we are, Junior and Sports Talk. What you got for us, Junior?
2: What about him?
1: What about what?
2: Sports. Why are we even having this segment? 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We should be through.
1: This is your segment.
2: I don't care. 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
1: You mean the team you said was going to the Super Bowl a couple weeks
2: ago? 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
1: All right, here we are, Junior and Sports Talk. What you got for us, Junior?
2: What about him?
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2: Sports, why are we even having this segment? 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
1: This is your segment.
2: I don't care, Shirley. 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
1: You mean the team you said was going to the Super Bowl a couple weeks ago?
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1: Ladies and gentlemen, let me have your attention. Man, God has done it again. He's given all of us another opportunity. No matter where you are, if it's morning and you have made an appearance in it, what a wonderful blessing that is. Man, God is good. God is good, man. Boy, I can't even tell y'all. Anyway, man, I'm having a great day. I opened it up with gratitude. I had gratitude all day yesterday. I'm just so, yeah, man, I'm my closing remarks today is going to be about gratitude and what I really found out, what it really was, and it really opened up a window for me. But that's okay. We'll get to that in a minute. This is No Doubt, Duh, Steve Harvey Morning Show. Shirley Strawberry, Carla Farrell, Mississippi Monica, Junior, the comeback kid, and the legend that he is, Nephew Tommy. Junior!
2: What's up, big dog?
1: Hey, man, is it sports yet?
2: Oh, no, no, it's not. Not. No, no, don't start. Oh, don't even start.
1: I've been waiting.
2: You just said God is good. That's all you just said.
1: And I'm going to tell you how good God is.
2: Boy, you just said it.
1: And Junior, when God has been good to you and you from Cleveland.
2: Uh-huh.
1: Lord, that's special. So it ain't time for sports yet? Not yet.
2: No, okay. But you know what? Speak that, let me ask you this, You know, when you say God's good, when you praying or you meditating in the morning, you're not even asking for nothing. You just thanking God the entire time.
1: Well, I start. I'm going to be real with you, man. Sometimes it's just a prayer of thanks. But the majority of it, after I thank him, if I do it the right way, because sometimes I'll be in such a situation, I ask for something and I have to remember I didn't thank him. So I had to go back and start the prayer over. Because you should always start your prayer with gratitude and thanks.
2: Okay.
1: You know. And then I'm going to ask him for something. Probably going to ask him for something.
2: Yeah.
1: But what's been crazy, man, like what I tell you, like I'm going to do this something on gratitude at the end of the show, the closing remarks, because, man, I've learned something about gratitude that I kind of said, but I didn't really understand what it does. And I'm going to explain it a little bit later on.
2: Yeah.
1: Like I'm grateful today for something that happened last Thursday.
2: You playing catch up.
1: The Browns played the Steelers.
2: Oh, my God.
3: Wait till sports.
1: Oh, it ain't
2: walk right into that.
1: He said, you playing catch up? No. Y'all was playing catch up and it didn't work.
2: We're not talking about that today. We don't bring that up today. That's all good. I just want you to
1: be. That's the only reason I came to work today. I told you and Tommy, what cannot happen.
2: Yeah, I know.
1: It was the Browns win.
2: Yes, you did.
1: It's going to be hard on you. But if the Texans lose, and Lord, both of them happen. Sports coming up soon.
3: All right. Thank you, guys. We will hear from the nephew as he runs that prank back right after this.
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1: It is time now for the nephew to run that prank back. What you got for us, Neff?
2: I got it for you, Shirley. This right here is you ain't married. You ain't married. I know you thought you were all these years. You think you've been married, but yeah, we got an issue. You ain't married. You're not married.
1: Oh, yep. Yeah.
2: Let's go, Captain. Yeah, it happens sometimes.
3: Hello?
4: Hello, I'm trying to reach Brian.
3: Yeah, this is he.
4: How you doing, Brian? My name is Daniel. I wanted to give you a call today. You got a minute?
3: Yeah.
4: Okay, listen, you're Brian, Brian, right? You're married to Althea?
3: Yeah.
4: Hello?
3: Yeah, I'm here. Yeah, that's me. That's my wife, yeah.
4: Okay. Got a question for you. How long have you guys been married?
3: Going on 9 years now. We've been married. Now, who is this?
4: My name is Daniel. Were you guys married at Greater New Missionary Baptist Church?
3: Let me see. Yeah, that's the name of that church. Yeah, Greater by 9 years. Yeah, that's right. What's going on? What you asking me all these questions for?
4: Okay, do you remember the minister that officiated your actual wedding ceremony?
3: Yeah, that was Reverend.
4: Right.
3: Yeah.
4: Okay, I got the right person. I wanted to make sure I had the right person, Brian. So I'm sorry if it seemed a little weird to you. Here's what's going on. We've just come up with a new discovery, a lot of information that Reverend, none of his credentials are true. Everything is false. He's not a minister at all. He never was a minister. And every single wedding ceremony that he officiated is basically null and void. So, I hate to be the bearer of bad news, but you and Althea, even though you think you've been married for 9 years, you guys are not married at all.
3: No. Doc, you got to have the wrong person. Because me and Althea, we got married about 9 years ago, and Reverend, he the preacher.
4: I know that. What I'm telling you is, he never was ordained. He's never been an ordained minister. He's not a minister at all. So when he performed this ceremony, your wedding ceremony, he had no right to be doing that. You guys are not married. You know, you guys have been living in sin for 9 years.
3: Hold on, Doc. Let me tell you something. I ain't been living in no sin. Me and my wife, we have been married for 9 years, and that man, he's a preacher. I'm telling you, he's a preacher. I heard him preach last Sunday.
4: Sir, as of today, he has no right to be in anybody's pulpit. He has no right to be officiating, whether it's weddings or funerals, no matter what it is, christenings for children. He's not allowed to do that, and we have officially stopped him from doing anything serving under as being a pastor or a minister. We have stopped that. But what I want you to know is that you have been living in sin, and we want to try and get you guys married as soon as possible so you're not living in sin.
3: Oh, no, Doc. I ain't been living in no sin. I have been married for 9 years. This woman, she has been taking care of me and my kids for the past nine years.
4: Wait a minute. You guys have children?
3: Yeah, we got two kids, two beautiful kids.
4: Okay, then those kids are bastards.
3: Bastards? Hold on. Let me tell you something. My kids ain't no bastards. What about your kids? Your kids are bastards?
4: No, sir. My kids were born in wedlock. Your kids have been born out of wedlock.
3: I'm telling you, that man did my service, and he is a preacher. He's a man after God's own heart himself. He done everything that he could for me and my family. He is a preacher.
4: Sir, I know it's hard for you to swallow the truth, but I want you to know, and I need you to be able to tell Althea that you guys are not married, not as of right now.
3: No. Okay, so hold on. Now, back in the olden days, but before all these colleges and stuff came about, you telling me that them men back in the old days, that they wasn't no preachers, that they wasn't men after the cloth? Is that what you're saying to me?
4: What are you getting at, sir?
3: what I'm trying to say is back in the olden days, back in the 20s and 30s, they didn't have all these colleges and all these degrees and stuff like these new preachers got these days. That man now, he was from back then. And God called them, and that's what they went on to. And all them people that they married back then, they did the same thing today. You don't need no degree to say that you're a preacher. You don't need no license to say you're a preacher. Me and my wife, we've been married for 9 years. My kids have been born in wedlock. We were married. We were married by Reverend. My friends and family, they was all there.
4: Sir, the bottom line is that you have been living in sin because you have not been married with your wife for the last 9 years. And your kids, I hate to say it, your kids are bastards.
3: Now, hold on now. I done told you. Don't say nothing else about my kids. See, I ain't no cusser, but don't push me. My kids ain't no bastards. You understand me? You don't get me.
4: Sir, I'm trying to give you the truth and try to get you in here and get you married so you will not be living in sin any more than what you are.
3: I ain't living in no sin. Look, now you don't make me whoop your ass. You understand? Me and my wife, we have been married for 9 years. Don't sit up here and call me talking about that we ain't married. That man ain't no preacher. You understand? Now get off my phone. What you? That's my wife. Those are my kids. They have been born in wedlock. You understand?
4: Sir, I just wanted to call and give you the information so that you could probably stop living in sin. That's all I wanted to do.
3: I ain't living in no sin. That's what I just told you. You ain't hear me? I ain't living in no sin. Maybe you the one that's living up in some sin. Now, you ain't got nothing to say to me. That man has married us 9 years ago. Now, get your ass off my phone.
4: Sir, I have one more thing I'd like to say
3: to you,
4: sir.
3: You ain't got nothing else to say to me. You ain't get your ass off my damn phone. Now, do you understand me? I ain't got time for this publicity.
4: Sir, can I say one more thing?
3: What you got to say to me now?
4: I just wanted to let you know that this is Nephew Tommy from the Steve Harvey Morning Show. Your wife, Althea, got me to prank phone call you.
3: Oh, man, now. Oh, Lordy. Doc, yeah. I almost went in on you, Doc. You almost made me go there. Yeah, I'm a good Althea. You say Althea put you up to this?
4: Althea got me to prank you, man.
3: Wow, man.
4: Oh, man. Hey, man, you all right with me, brother. I got to ask you something, man. What is the baddest, and I mean the baddest, radio show in the land?
3: The Steve Harvey Morning Show, man.
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1: Right now, it's time to ask the CLO, our Chief Love Officer, Steve Harvey. This is from Martinez in Philly. Martinez writes, I was on a call because of the bad storms over the weekend. I was on call because of the bad storms over the weekend. I worked 18 straight hours to clear debris. We lost power, so my phone died. My wife called me all day and couldn't reach me. Do I have to keep explaining that I was not booed up?
0: Well, I mean, if your job is it? I guess he's got some type of capacity with city or something where mm-hmm. he has to do maintenance on streets mm-hmm. and stuff. And mm-hmm. I mean, you know.
1: But his wife doesn't believe his story, though. She thinks he was booed up during the storm.
0: Mm. Yeah. Well, dog, here's the problem with this request you have of me.
1: Mm-hmm. Let's hear this.
0: Your wife is riding this booed up thing so hard. Because there has been some suspicions
1: Ooh.
0: In the past.
2: Yeah, exactly. Mm-hmm.
0: See, when they won't let it go,
1: mm-hmm.
0: it's because it looked like a pattern. So that's really your problem. Your problem ain't this storm. Your problem is what happened way before it was a storm.
2: Right.
0: What your problem is what you did to create the other storm.
1: Yeah.
2: You got your own storm.
0: Yeah, that's what happened, bro. Mm-hmm. Okay. Hanging
1: it,
0: y'all.
1: All right, moving on to Allison in Newark. Allison writes, my husband's sister is a cheater and I told my husband about it. He already knew and said he's covered for her several times. I asked why he didn't tell me and he said it was not his business to tell. But am I his wife? Why couldn't he tell me? But I am his wife. Why couldn't he tell me?
0: Well, I mean, for what?
1: Hmm.
0: All he doing is covering for his sister. Look, it is not good.
1: Mm-hmm.
0: For a married man to come in the house with success stories of cheating, it just ain't good.
1: It's not a good look, is it?
0: It just ain't good. Man, my sister, let me tell you, she did a wild thing. She called me and I faded for her. Yeah. So him coming in there and telling you ain't really bright of him, and I commend him for understanding the line. But now you did find out, and then he just told you, hey, I've covered for her several times. Why ain't he tell me? Mm-hmm. What was you going to do, though?
1: Yeah. Yeah. It's just a secret that they would share between them. I mean, what?
0: I mean, it's his sister. They might have some couple of things they know about each other mm-hmm. they ain't really letting
3: sibling mm-hmm. yeah. relationship.
0: Yeah, I don't think you secrets. Want your husband to know everything about you. You really don't.
1: No.
0: Not everything.
1: No.
0: And I don't want my wife to know everything about me.
1: Right. Yeah.
0: Lord God.
1: Yeah. Lord my mom Jesus. Always said that. She can't tell everything.
3: You can't tell
0: I can't tell over half
2: of your entire life.
1: What have you done? Who are you?
3: It's
0: half. Girl, I'm talking about I got half. I can't. I must go to the grave with half of my life.
1: You do that.
2: Can you just skip decades? Well, we don't even talk about the 80s.
0: Oh, my 40s? My 40s?
2: Yeah.
0: No. Legendary blind.
1: All right. Moving on to Oscar. In Youngstown, Oscar writes, I help count money on Tuesdays at my church. Then I go see the first lady in the church's daycare that she runs. We used to have sex every Tuesday, but this week she said she's mad because I brought my girlfriend to church with me on Sunday. Is this a control thing or is the first lady falling for me?
3: What? Mm.
1: That's well, your concern.
0: Hold up, dog. She was mad because you brought your girlfriend to church.
1: Mm-hmm, on Sunday, mm-hmm. Yeah.
0: Mm-hmm. Let me ask y'all a question, make sure I'm clear on this. If you're the first lady, don't that mean you married to the pastor?
1: To the pastor, yes, yes it does, yes, sir. Yes, it does. Yes, it does. Yes. Mm-hmm. Okay. And you know that.
0: Yes. Yeah, I know. I just wanted it for clarity. I know.
1: You know.
0: Mm-hmm. But yeah. Now, so she can have a husband.
1: Right.
0: But you can't have a girlfriend.
1: Yeah, make correct. It make sense. Mm-hmm.
2: That's what she's saying. Mm-hmm.
0: Hey, bro, let me. I can't. This is the lady that wrote the letter.
1: It's a guy, Oscar, out of Youngstown.
0: Oh, Oscar.
1: Ohio. Well, Oscar,
0: in Y-Town, everybody know who you are right now. Because Youngstown ain't got nothing going on there. I hope this is a fake name. But Oscar, let me tell you something.
1: Not my real name.
0: I really hope after this letter gets read on the air that you immediately stop seeing the first lady.
1: Yeah.
0: Because listen to me, bro. If any of this information is true, I can't tell you how stupid you are. She runs a daycare and she the first lady. Mm-hmm. How many churches is in Youngstown with the first lady that run the daycare? Ooh. You don't think they're going to do the math on this, man? Mm-hmm. Mm-hmm. So I'm hoping that you've created a whole fake story to get this question answered. And the answer is, if I were you, I would leave that first lady alone. First of all, bros, listen to me. Let's just go to the cheater's manual.
1: Well,
0: let's open
1: manual.
0: Up a page from the cheater's manual. Uh-huh. Ladies, this is an inside look. Uh-huh. Here is the rule of being a player.
1: Okay.
0: Do not mess with nobody's wife.
1: Okay. I love that.
0: Do not mess with no. It's way too many women out here.
1: Yeah.
0: For you to be over here with this dude's wife, man. Mm-hmm.
3: Because, pastor,
0: bro, mm-hmm. when you get busted in that situation, the consequences is crazy.
1: Mm-hmm. Yeah.
0: Because now you got this dude that's been humiliated. He ain't gonna take it.
1: Mm-hmm. But his question is, is this a control thing or is the first lady falling for me?
0: It's both, fool.
2: And it ain't, and she run a daycare in Youngstown. Oh my gosh.
1: He counts the money on Tuesdays and they have sex every Tuesday.
2: Is we talking about El Bethel?
0: See, man.
2: Start narrowing it down.
0: It's Carla, it's already narrowed down.
1: Yeah, it is. Yeah. Truly, it is.
2: Horrible.
0: What church count the money on
1: Tuesday.
0: With a dude named Oscar.
1: Oscar. Yeah. Uh-huh. Come on.
0: That's got a first lady at the church that run a daycare.
1: Yes.
2: Yeah.
0: Then what's the chances of any of that happening? Mm-hmm. Yeah. Appreciate the letter, dog, but this thing go real bad.
1: Yeah. You may as well switch churches now or cities. Come on. All right. Thank you, CLO.
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2: Hey, Mr. Harvey. My name is Trey. I'm in Tampa, Florida. I want to say God bless you on the morning show. I want to comment on something that you said about listening to the show, and you said you're going to try to get to 210 by your birthday. And, you know, let me tell you something about words. Words are power. And just say, I'm going to be 210 on my birthday. You don't have to try. That word, if, is the biggest word in vocabulary. There's no if, because all that does is create doubt. Anytime you're trying to reach a goal and you have any slight part of doubt in your talking about your goals, you might not reach it. Cause you're the one that said, man, I try this, that, whatever. And you said, man, don't use the word try. I learned that from you. You're going to reach 210, maybe less. You will do it. Don't ever use the word try, because that's a space, a opening for doubt. And I appreciate you so much, man. We love y'all here in Tampa, Florida. I'm one of your biggest fans. God bless you and the whole morning crew. Thank you, Mr. Harvey, for listening.
3: You know something, man? I received it. And he's 100% correct. Mm-hmm. Yeah, he is 100% correct. Mm-hmm. And words are very powerful. I did say that. I'm going to try to be 210. I'm going to be 210.
1: That's right. On my birthday. Say it. Put it out there.
3: He's absolutely right. Because that's really what I believe.
1: Yeah.
3: But I'm human. I'm sorry, brother. I don't want to let nobody down. I don't want to not practice what I preach and live by the words I live. But man, that's 100% correct. Mm-hmm. But everybody has to be reminded every now and then.
1: That's right. We're human. Yeah.
3: Everybody got to be reminded. And that was just a reminder to me. Mm-hmm. Yeah. And I am going to be 210. And you know how I know? You know what I'm starting to do? I'm starting to eat my dinner earlier. Mm-hmm. And if I am hungry, I just have this little drink that I can make. It's called Perfect Aminos. It's protein and pure aminos. Mm-hmm. And I just drink that at night and go to bed. And then the first thing I do when I wake up, I drink 16 ounces of water. And right after that, I drink another Perfect Amino protein, which has zero sugar, hardly any calories, so it don't affect it. Like if you're intermittent fasting or fasting, it don't affect it. I'm going to be 210. And thank you for reminding me of that, brother. Thank you.
1: Woo-hoo! Yay, Trey. All right.
3: My dog. Good. My dog.
1: And we love you too, Tampa. Thank you. All right. Moving on to Butter, the mailman, who left a message. Butter the mailman.
4: Good morning. Good morning. This is Butter the mailman. Junior, I got a problem with you. You left the top 20 whatever football teams. You did not once mention my Vegas Raiders. I'm coming for you, Junior. I'm sick of you, Junior. And we should be over top the Kansas City Cheating Chiefs. This is Butter the Mailman. I'm Daryl J. Thomas Sr. And the J is for gentlemen. So I'll talk to y'all later. I love y'all. But Junior, you owe me an apology. You did not mention my Vegas Raiders, and we 3-0. Whatever, Junior.
5: Wow, buddy. That's a lot for you for to be the mailman. And I did mention your Las Vegas Raider because y'all was number 14. I did say y'all was 3-0, and I got it right here on my paper when I said it. We was all shocked that you beat the Chiefs. But that's all right, buddy. You hear what you want to hear, though. But, you know, that's all good. Ain't no problem.
6: Not
5: man,
6: with
5: strong.
6: The receipts.
5: I got the receipts, but, man, butter.
3: And Junior, you correct. But I want to talk to Butter, too. And Butter, I think you owe your teachers an apology. Because your initials is something J-R, and the J is for gentleman. That gentleman. Is not how you spell gentleman.
1: No, what a not. It certainly is not. All right. Thank you, callers. We appreciate you very much.
3: The Raiders is 3-0?
5: Yeah, man.
3: I didn't know that.
1: All right, Junior, and the callers, and Butter, the mailman, everybody, thank you.
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1: According to Hello Beautiful, during a recent interview on the Complex podcast, Cleveland Cavalier basketball star Donovan Mitchell talked about his wife, singer and actress Coco Jones. Donovan said that he...
0: Oh, they got married.
1: Yeah, they got married. Their wedding was on social media. Yeah, it was beautiful.
2: August, beginning of August.
1: A couple of months ago. Donovan said that he had, quote, never thought it was possible to love someone as much as he loves the game of basketball. He went on to say, she came into my life and she became a priority. And now I'm sitting here like, I don't want to be without this person. That was beautiful. Mm-hmm. That was really beautiful what he said. Donovan continued saying he knew after talking and getting advice from older friends that Coco was the one because she stayed on his mind constantly.
2: Aww.
1: Isn't that sweet? That's so sweet. Yeah, it's so loving.
0: Because I can tell you the direct opposite is when you're sitting there married to somebody and you say, I can't live with this person.
1: He said he couldn't live without Coco. Yeah. Thank God.
0: I've sat there and said, I can't live with this person no more.
1: So here's today.
0: But you know, man, he's absolutely correct. I've been on both sides of the spectrum.
1: Mm-hmm. Yeah.
0: I respect it. And the one thing that I learned about my failed marriages was I took the blame for it. That's how you grow.
1: Mm-hmm.
0: If you point the finger at yourself to admit where your wrongs were, you can make corrections.
1: Yeah.
0: But if it was always them, you can't correct them.
1: Yeah.
2: Yeah.
0: But you can correct yourself. And I think that's a good thing. I joke about stuff, but you know, in actuality, man, I made all these decisions in my life. And I had to live with them.
1: And you gotta live with them, right. So you know, can loving the right person help your life go in the right direction?
0: It's gonna be I'm gonna let these two handle that.
3: Oh, definitely.
4: Absolutely.
1: Definitely.
4: Yeah.
1: Before them, it wasn't going in the right direction. Is that what you're saying?
4: Before you hooked up
1: with your spouses?
4: When I got married, I think when I got married, it started happening faster for me. Things were happening a lot faster.
0: No, are you talking about your marriage or your hairline?
4: Yes.
2: You said you was going to let him answer. What in the world?
0: I just got confused with what he said. He said, when I got married, it started happening faster. And I was a little confused about what... Go ahead, Joe.
1: Steve.
4: Okay, well, how am I going to go after that?
1: No, you were saying something important, Junior. No,
4: I have a partner. You know, I have a partner, someone that I can actually talk to about a situation, and she understands, you know, she don't always take my side. But she helps me understand, like, this is the situation. Because she's very logical. And then, plus, she keep me healthy. So, you know, I got Beth Bowell. It's good.
1: Okay. All right. Okay. Yeah.
3: You got a built-in nurse.
4: Yeah.
0: Yeah. And yeah. You got to have that.
4: It's mandatory.
1: Well, I'm sure you did something for her as well. But that's really great. The question is, can loving the right person help your life go in the right direction? That's the question. So I'm sure it goes both ways, right?
0: I think because when Junior got married, I noticed one thing he changed was his walk. The sickle cell walk down in Houston that he does every year.
2: It's in Dallas and stop.
4: Yeah, in Dallas.
3: It's in Dallas.
1: I'm like, he changed his walk. I thought you meant
0: listen to me. Hello.
1: What? Literal walk.
0: That was a big change. It went from Houston to Dallas. And then, she being a nurse, knew to keep them all in sight. So now they just walk across the bridge and back and forth over the bridge so they can keep an eye on all these sick people.
2: She can see everybody else.
0: Yeah. You get medical attention to them because they have an ambulance on each end of the bridge.
1: So Junior's answer is absolutely yes.
0: And then they have two people with bicycles in the middle of the bridge in case something happened in the middle. We can give you a ride down to the ambulance.
2: Are you going to let Tommy answer?
1: The right person can take your life into the right direction.
3: 30 seconds.
1: Go ahead, please say something in 30 seconds. Go ahead, your lovely wife.
3: My lovely wife gives me balance. She balances me all the way out.
1: Yeah.
3: I really can't love nobody else. And I don't think nobody else want to love me no way, but I got the best thing going.
0: She said, call a shot. You got that right.
2: You better be grateful to her.
1: I know. Coming up next, it is you the nephew.
0: A good one.
1: And today's prank phone call right after this.
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0: This is Steve Harvey more on the show, man. Ain't nobody playing with y'all. This show, I have said 1,000 times, is for enlightenment,
1: entertainment,
0: and inspiration. And entertainment is a big part of this show. I done lost 8 listeners because you don't get the joke. I'm not apologizing for nothing, and I ain't preparing no I'm sorry statement. I tell jokes for a living.
2: Right.
0: And if you didn't like the joke, tune in tomorrow. I have others.
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4: Coming up at the top of the hour, right about 4 minutes after, it is my strawberry letter for today. And the subject is, my wife is done with my mom. Wait till you hear what his mom did.
1: But my mama dog?
4: Mm-hmm. Your mama dog. Yes. Yeah. 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
4: What you got for us, Neffa?
1: I got it for you. Listen up clear. You didn't fall, and you're not getting no money. Okay?
4: Oh,
1: you
4: no
1: did not
4: come?
1: Fall. Stop. Stop. And you're not getting no money. Oh, they done it, sure. There's a lot of them. See, see that little yellow slippy sign? Lay right on down there, man. Act like they fit. Y'all seen that sign before? You didn't fall, and you're not getting no money. Let's go, Cat Dog.
6: Hello?
7: I'm trying to reach a Glenda Ann, please.
6: Yes, she.
7: How you doing? My name is Brad. I'm actually with the A&C department, accidents and conditions. Wanted to give you a call and see how you're doing this morning.
6: I'm just fine.
7: Great, great. Now, I am the accident and condition coordinator, the last person that it goes to before actually issuing out a check. And just wanted to give you a call and see how everything is going. Have you been to the doctor on your fall? And just wanted to do a follow-up with you and make sure everything is okay.
6: Yeah, everything is just fine, thank you.
7: Have you needed to do any rehabilitation work or anything like that? This is just a random procedure of all the notes that I have to write down, and like I said, this is the final step of getting you out of check. Now, the last I heard, you were offered $2,000. Is that correct?
6: If you work there, you go ask your supervisor. You would know all that if you worked there.
7: Okay, well, I'm just looking at the file that I have, ma'am. I don't have everything
6: okay,
7: in front
6: of me. Okay, well, if you got that wrote down, that's what they offer.
7: Okay. Mm-hmm. Well, listen, here's what we're doing. I've also been brought some other records. Is this the first time you've actually had an incident like this?
6: What?
7: Is this the first time you've had an incident of actually falling?
6: Yeah, that's my first time.
7: Okay. Uh-huh. Well, actually, what we're doing... looking over the records here, I've got some actual incidents that it seems like you've actually fallen several times in other places. And what I'm having to do here, ma'am, is let you know that I am not going to sign off on this at all. So the money that has been offered to you, I am no longer going to be, I'm not going to confirm this check to go out to you. I don't think that there's anything wrong with you. I don't think that you have a problem. I think that there's something that you deliberately did in one of our stores.
6: I could care less about what you think. What happened was the was on the floor. I fell. They're going to have to pay for the claim either way it go.
7: No, we're not going to. Actually, ma'am, what I'm going to have to do is get you to come down and sign an agreement.
6: I'm not coming nowhere.
7: Yes, I'm going to need you to come down and sign an agreement that you actually made this whole thing up. And I need that in writing.
6: I'm not coming nowhere.
7: Look, ma'am, I don't care if you come down or I have to come down and haul your ass in, because I'm not signing over a check to you for somebody that deliberately laid down in the floor and act like something was wrong with them.
6: You're lying. Deliberately done a thing.
7: How exactly
6: it was witnesses. You need to talk to them.
7: I've spoken to every witness. And you know what, ma'am?
6: To every witness because my friend was there. You haven't spoken to her.
7: There's a lot of people that assume that you're lying.
6: Well, I don't care what they assume.
7: Ma'am, let me explain something. We can take this thing further. I even have you on video. Actually, deliberately down in the middle of the floor as if you have actually slipped.
6: Okay, well, now I know you're lying.
7: No,
6: now
7: I'm not.
6: I know you're lying.
7: No, I am not, ma'am. And
6: now
7: listen,
6: I know
7: we're not going to give you
6: $2,000.
7: We're not going to give you $2.
6: What's your name?
7: My name is Brad with the A&C department.
6: Well, you won't be having a job too much for long because you a fool.
7: No, I'm not a fool. I want to make sure that you understand. That this is not something that you can do or continue to do. Now, I want to hear it out of your mouth. You tell me. Did you lay down on that floor deliberately?
6: You crazy little. You think I'm finna sit here and tell you I deliberately laid down in a floor?
7: Am I crazy for you to sit here and tell me the truth?
6: I accidentally fell. That's it. That's all.
7: No. You deliberately laid down on that floor, and you're deliberately trying to get $2,000 worth of money that does not belong to you.
6: Well, you just review the tape then, and you'll see what happens.
7: Would you like for me to get authorities to come over, ma'am, and bring you in?
6: I don't give a who you get. You get whoever you want to get.
7: If I need to send authorities down there, ma'am,
6: you send them over here. I'm not scared of them either.
7: They're going to bring you in, and you're going to sign this form I have that you deliberately laid down on that floor.
6: You a fool.
7: The nerve of you black people.
6: I'm not coming in. I'm not signing nothing. Now, what the you talking about, I don't know. I ain't never heard this you talking about.
7: Now, I want you to bring your little narrow black behind in here so we can get this stuff rectified is what I want done.
6: Are you crazy or dead? You ain't the sharpest tool in the shed, I tell you that. I am not coming in. I don't know what the f*** I would have to come in for.
7: I want you to sign a form that you deliberately laid down in this floor, and it was all fictitious.
6: Now, why the f*** would I do something like that and then go to jail?
7: Why would you lay down in the floor in the first place when you knew nothing was
6: wrong? I told you I didn't do that.
7: Yes, you did. Yes, you did. If I was in front of you, I could look you in your eyes and tell when you're lying.
6: I told you what happened. That's it. That's all. Bye.
7: Hey, can I say, let me say one more. Hello? Call her right back.
6: Hello. Hello.
7: Ma'am, I don't want to continue to go back and forth
6: with
7: you.
6: Look. You really pissed. Look, I told you what happened. I'm not going to keep on telling you that. I don't know why the f*** you keep calling me. Let me speak to your supervisor.
7: Let me say, first of all, ma'am, I am the supervisor. This is what I want. I think we can get this.
6: Look, what the f***? I'm going to come in and sign what?
7: Here's what I want you to do. If you come down and sign it, I'll let you go.
6: If you think I'm finna come and sign some papers saying I laid on the floor, it ain't none of that true. This was on the floor. I fell. That's it. That's all. Now, what the f*** are you talking about?
7: Have you been drinking?
6: Have you been drinking, bitch?
7: Are you listening?
6: Have you been drinking?
7: I want
6: to
7: f***ing
6: drinking got to do with anything. What I do on my own personal time is my business.
7: Can I say one more thing?
6: Drinking? Don't keep calling me with that.
7: Okay, I'm going to say one more thing and I'll let you go.
6: My back still hurt. And you talking about you ain't going to give me no money. You crazy in the f***. I am going to get some money. They should have had that s*** up off the floor. Then okay. I wouldn't be having to go through none of this. I've been drinking.
7: Glenda, I'm going to say one more thing to you, and then I'm going to let you go.
6: What?
7: This is Nephew Timon from the Steve Harvey Morning Show. You just got pranked by your brother, JT.
6: Who did it? James.
7: James, baby, James.
6: I don't know. Yeah, James, I'm going to get him when he get home. Who is this?
7: This is Nephew Timon. How you doing, baby? You stand your ground, baby.
6: For a second, huh?
7: Stand your ground, baby. Stand it. You all right?
6: Yeah, I'm fine. I'm fine. Okay. My pressure was going up a little bit, but now I'm fine now.
7: And everybody here at the Steve Harvey Morning Show, we love you, Glenda.
6: Okay, thank you. I love you, too.
1: 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October 22nd, 23rd, 24th, Comedy Zone. Nephew is in Greensboro, North Kakalaki. That is Greensboro, North Kakalaki. Right after that, it is Jacksonville, Florida. The Comedy Zone. October 29th, 30th, 31st. That is Halloween weekend. The Nephew is coming through there to Jacksonville.
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Hey, this is Shirley Strawberry. 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It's coming up next right here on Steve Harvey Saturdays. 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
1: 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We got it for you. Here it is. Strawberry letter.
0: All right, nephew. Thank you. Subject, my wife is done with my mom. Dear Stephen Shirley, I'm a 39-year-old married man, and my wife is 37. We've been married for 11 years, and we have 3 kids. I'm an only child, and that's how my mother wanted it. She always put me first and basically controlled my life until I graduated from high school and moved far away from home. My dad was always cool, but she's the judgmental one. When I first met my wife, my mom wanted to know who her parents are and what kind of work they do. She told me that my wife grew on her over the years. My wife has always felt like my mom didn't like her, but she was gracious enough to include my mom in her wedding dress shopping, even though my mom told her she should lose a little weight before our wedding. Now, fast forward to last weekend when my mom did the unthinkable while visiting us. My wife was cooking breakfast and my mom walked in the kitchen and said she could smell my wife without getting close to her. I couldn't believe what I heard. For the record, my wife does not have an odor and never has. But my mom stuck by what she said and told my wife to go see a doctor. That's where we both drew the line with my mom. My dad passed away 2 years ago, so we have been hosting my mom for the past 2 holidays. But now my wife says it's not happening this year. I don't blame her, but what am I supposed to do with my mom? Is it best for mom to spend time alone and think about what she said? Well, I mean, unfortunately, listen, if your mom doesn't sincerely apologize to your wife for saying that, you shouldn't invite her. She can't be allowed to come into your home, your wife's home, and insult her like that. I think that's unacceptable behavior on your mom's part. And you gotta stand up for your wife because that's who you married. Mom has proven that just because you bear the title of mom doesn't make you lovable, it doesn't make you kind or considerate, or it doesn't even make you have manners. I mean, there's no excuse for her rudeness. Forever, you've been the only child, and your mom somehow can't let that go. You said she controlled every aspect of your life. Basically, your mom is a hater and can't stand to see your wife doing things for you, the things she used to do. Your mom thinks she's been replaced by your wife, so she puts her down. She puts your wife down in front of you, and that's what she does. And what she said to your wife was a really low blow. You're the one sleeping with your wife every night, and if you say she doesn't have an odor and has never had an odor, then your mom is just being mean here. Your wife has had enough, so if they don't make up before the holidays, be prepared to spend them without your mom this year. Sorry. Steve?
2: Wow. I really wasn't expecting that in the letter. Let me just get this, the context of my answer out the way. Your mom is completely out of line. You know, you're 39, your wife 37. Y'all been married 11 years, you got 3 kids. Now, here's where the problem is. I'm an only child. Your mother wanted it that way. She put you first. She controlled your life till you graduated high school, and then you moved far away from home. Your dad was cool, but she is the judgmental one. So your mom, when you found out she was getting married, she wanted to know what her parents do, who their parents are, what kind of work they do. And she told you that your wife has kind of grown on her over the years. And your wife knew it, too, because your wife said she always felt like your mom didn't like her. But your mom said, but your wife is a good wife, said, hey, let me include his mom in our wedding dress shopping. Even though your mama told her she need to lose a little weight for the wedding. If you like the girl the way she is and she wasn't trying to lose no weight for the wedding, your mama was out of line back then. Now fast forward to last weekend and you said your mom was visiting us and she did the unthinkable. Now your wife is in there cooking breakfast. Your mama walks in while this woman is in her house cooking breakfast and said she could smell your wife without getting close to her.
0: Wow.
2: Let me tell you something, man. I'm a dude. And I know it's certain things you can't say to women, which is fits all under the umbrella of anything negative. That's what you can't say to women. Just put, that's under the umbrella of you can't say nothing negative. But what you really can't do to a woman is personally attack her. You all up in her body. Talking about I can smell you before I come in the kitchen.
0: Dang. Why would you say that?
2: And then told your wife, you need to go see a doctor. Now, that's, bruh, you know, you know how trifling that is. So she done made an assumption that she know that your problem is so severe. You need medical attention.
0: Wow.
2: I don't know if it would have been worse if she'd have came in there and set a box on the table. You know, summer's eve. I don't know what she could have done to make it worse, but what she said was about as bad as you could get. And your mother, man, is so completely out of line.
0: Yeah.
2: And you, like Shirley said, you sleep with your wife, you know, and you know your wife don't have an odor, and she couldn't believe your wife did that. We'll get into why she did it in a minute.
0: Yeah. All right. We'll have part two of Steve's response coming up. Today's Strawberry Letter subject, my wife is done with my mom. We'll get back into it right after this.
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You don't want to miss the Strawberry Letter. You know it's going to be crazy. 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

0: 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All right, come on, Steve. Let's recap today's Strawberry Letter. The subject is, my wife is done with my mom.
1: Wow. And she should be. Because according to this letter, y'all been married 11 years. You got 3 kids. Your mother never really approved of the girl, questioned what her parents did for a living. But your mom, your wife was always trying to be gracious in the beginning, included her in the wedding dress shopping. She sitting up there and told her you probably need to lose a little bit of weight for the wedding. Obviously, your husband asked you to marry him while you was weighing whatever it was, and she was just being messy back then. And then, so over the years, your mom told you that she kind of grew on her, but the wife knew that the mom didn't really care for her. So, you know, they had this little tight relationship. Now, I mean, it's a little, not tight, but yeah, I'm tight.
2: Tense.
1: You know, just tense. There you go. I'm tense is the word I'm looking for. And, but now here's the other part. You've been a mama's boy your whole life. She controlled your whole life. It was just about you and her. And do you graduate and you moved away? You say your dad was cool, but your mom has always been judgmental. All right. So now, then we fast forward to what this letter is about. She said, last week, your mom did the unthinkable while she was visiting. Your wife was in there cooking. Your mama walked in the kitchen and said she could smell my wife without getting close to her.
3: Wow. God,
1: dog.
3: That's just
1: bruh,
3: so
1: I can't
3: horrible.
1: Even tell you. And look, man, I'm a man and I know. Bruh, you can't do that to a woman.
4: No.
1: You just can't. It's the lowest form of insult that you can give away. That's one of the lowest forms, I would assume. There could be stuff that's worse, but that's pretty much low blow. That's a low blow, especially if it's not true. And then your mama stuck by what she said and told your wife she need to go see a doctor. So now, not only do I think you stink, I think it's a medical problem. That's how severe I have come to this conclusion. Man, your mama lucky that girl didn't take a pan and bust her upside her head. Now, your dad passed away 2 years ago. So we've been hosting, you know, and that got something to do with it, too. Because, you know, your mama always, she always had you in her life. You always been a mama's boy. She controlled everything. Then your dad left. And now she's sitting over there, bitter Betty. This ain't grief. This just bitter Betty. You don't attack people because you're grieving. You talk people because you bad. Bad people do bad things. Bad people say bad stuff. So y'all been hosting your mom for the past 2 holidays. And now my wife said, it's not happening this year. I don't blame her, but what am I supposed to do with my mom? Is it best for mom to spend time alone and think about what she said? I think you need to just tell your mom. Yeah,
4: your mom need time out.
1: What you said to my wife last year was really unacceptable. It was cruel. It was mean. And above all else, mom, it wasn't even true. Now, and she don't want you over here for the holidays. And I can't blame her. Because, bro, let me tell you something. When you get married, that's your wife's house. That ain't your mama's house.
4: Hello.
1: She's still your mother. Granted, you got to give her the respect of a mother. But she got to respect the queen of the castle. You cannot go in a woman's house and shame her. You can't go in no woman's house and walk out of there winning. It ain't how it works, man. That's not how it works. All of our wives, when it comes to this house, she the queen of the house. I don't know if you understand. You ever played chess before? The object is to kill the king. But guess what the most powerful piece on that board is? The queen.
3: Queen. That's right.
1: Because the queen got one job, to protect the king. And she has the ability to move forward, backwards, diagonally,
3: wherever,
1: any kind of way she need to do to protect her king. That's how life works. So this queen is a very, very powerful piece on the chessboard. And when it comes to that home, she's a very, very powerful piece. When it comes to that marriage, the queen is a very, very powerful piece on the board. She made all the little pawns. Y'all, all the little kids up front playing. The queen made all the little pawns. All your other kids that's grown up, them knights you got, them rooks and all that, bishops. the queen made all them. Matter of fact, on the chessboard, if you can get one of them little no power having pawns over to the line, you right. get your queen back if you lose. So, bruh, I think you need to stand your ground with your wife.
3: Yeah.
1: Help your mother understand the importance of it. Now, if your mother has an excuse.
2: Is it safe to say she got on Cleaver's nerve before he left her?
1: Yeah, yeah. That's probably why he died early. You
2: know? Exactly.
4: Oh, Lord.
2: Exactly.
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1: Jalissa from Steve Harvey FM writes, over the last few years, my husband of 12 years has gained a considerable amount of weight. I love him dearly, and I'm worried about his health. But worst of all, I'm just not attracted to him anymore. He's so big that sex is difficult, and when we do have it, I basically have to do all the work. The weight has affected more than his physical ability, too. He doesn't have the confidence or the energy he used to have, and the whole situation has taken a toll on both of us. The last thing I want to do is constantly criticize someone I love, but pretending his weight isn't affecting our marriage isn't fair either. Here's the question. How do I tell him all of that without making him feel ashamed of his body or like my love for him depends on his losing weight?
2: Well, he do have to feel ashamed about his body. That's the only way you're going to change. Now, we're talking about a man here, so we got to get to it. You know, we always on women about their weight. You know, you ain't got no time. You a man. We ain't got no time for this. Yeah, we got to. Hey, man, get him. I'm going to tell you right now. Get him the Better Me app. Go on YouTube. You can see commercials on. Get him the Better Me app. Mm-hmm. The Better Me app is great. It has the calisthenics program on it, and it has the seated Tai Chi exercise on it.
1: Oh,
2: you
1: yeah,
2: can I've pick whatever you want. I'm telling you, man, this thing is actually kind of cool. And you can pick the amount of time. 15 minutes every day. Mm-hmm. Military calisthenics. 15 minutes every
0: make
2: day.
0: Make a big difference.
2: Can start changing your life around. He can get his swagger back. But he gonna have to be embarrassed about it now.
1: Mm. Okay.
0: You got to get him off of you, though.
3: So we got to say something.
0: I know he
1: shut up, Tommy.
0: He got to get off you. He got to.
2: Just,
1: really?
2: Just too much. Yeah,
1: so
2: man.
1: That's just where we are with it, huh?
2: Just up here sweating on this.
1: Okay. You gave him some good advice with the Better Me app. Okay.
2: You got to embarrass him, though.
1: All right, we're moving on. We do have time for another
2: one. You awake and got sleep apnea?
1: We're moving on.
4: We are moving on.
2: Okay, well, your man gonna stay fat. Okay, cool. You already
1: you told
2: attracted
1: him she's
2: to
1: gonna
2: him.
1: Do what you told him. Get the Better Me app. You told him that. All right.
2: Because I'm not attracted to you no more.
1: Jared on Steve Harvey FM says, my wife and I have three young kids. Gerard. We'll say Gerard on Steve Harvey FM. I think maybe that's the same. My wife and I have three young kids, make less money than my siblings, parents, or in-laws, and don't have nearly as much disposable income as everyone else. Because everybody knows that whenever we go out, they insist on paying for us, and I appreciate it. However, last weekend, I tried to pay for my own family, and my brother basically laughed at me and told me to put my card away. I don't want to make some big announcement that everyone needs to stop paying for us, because I'd be lying if I ever said I never want them to treat us again. So here's a question. How do I tell my family I'd like to pay our own way sometimes without sounding ungrateful or accidentally talking myself out of a great arrangement?
2: Yeah. Well, I guess, bro, you're having kind of a prideful moment. I'm assuming, you know, you're feeling kind of like pride. You want to hold your own as a man, and I applaud that, and you should. But at the same time, dog, your family always trying to pay. Just just, you know what you could say, man? Just say, hey, look, man, I really appreciate y'all trying to help me and my family out. I'd like to be able to pay myself, but if you all insist, I just wanted to say thank you. I appreciate the kind gesture. And just go, you know, you ain't, pride coming before fall. You ain't got to act all hearty about the situation. You ain't got nothing.
3: He need a Steve Harvey. That's what he need.
1: All right. Yeah. On that note, we'll have more of the Steve Harvey Morning Show right after this.
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0: crew. Oh, we all over you, baby. Let's get it jumping this Saturday morning, y'all.
1: Yeah, ladies, I know you're tired of the same old thing. 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I mean, your bedroom is just so cold. 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We got to heat it up. Come on.

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1: What? Men that wear thongs don't pay money back. Thong wearing men do not pay money back. I don't know. It's just a rule, Shirley. I don't know where the rule came from, but anybody I know wear a thong don't pay money back. And men who wear thongs that think they sexy, it's usually not. Thong and stomach don't even go in the same sentence. See, you can't have a thong on and all they see is a little V in the front.
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0: 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So listen up, guys. Here's a question that was trending on Reddit. It says, what was your first big purchase or splurge you made after you started making some real money?
2: Junior.
3: A car. That was my first big purchase.
0: Mm-hmm. Yeah. Okay.
3: Yeah.
0: Yeah, that's a lot of people's big purchase.
4: Yeah.
0: Uh-huh.
4: All of us.
0: Mm-hmm. What kind of car?
4: Oh, Nisha.
0: What kind of car?
3: Lexus. GX 460.
0: Oh, okay. All right.
5: Oh, yeah,
3: yeah.
5: Boy.
3: Okay. Took it right by Uncle Steve's house.
2: I had to go outside the gate and look at it.
0: My, he took you for a ride in it.
2: Yeah, it was a good deal, though. I was happy for you. You know?
3: Yeah, it was a good deal.
2: Accomplishment,
3: man.
2: It was
3: a big move for me.
0: Mm-hmm.
3: Yeah.
0: Mm-hmm. Tommy, your first big purchase.
5: I ain't do as good as Junior.
0: You didn't get a car? What'd you get? A house? What'd you get?
5: I bought a car. Oh, the Maserati.
0: Oh, I remember the Maserati.
4: You can stand it.
5: Maserati.
0: It was used, right? And it kept breaking down.
5: Stopped on me at the red light on West Palm in Houston. People passing by laughing at me. That was.
4: I remember that car.
5: He told me not to get it.
4: You told him.
2: Don't buy the car, though. Why would you buy a used car? Just get a new one.
4: Well, it's nothing wrong with buying a pre-owned car, but that one was a lemonade.
5: That was lemonade is what that was. That was more than just a lemon.
2: Have you ever heard anybody say, man, I'm looking for a really, really good Maserati?
0: Anybody? Can't say that I have, sir.
2: Ever in your life?
3: I haven't heard that,
2: Yeah, I know people looking for pickup trucks. Man, I'm looking for a really, really good truck, man. You know anybody? Man, I'm looking for a good, dependable car and get back and forth to work. Anybody know anybody selling a really, really good Maserati?
0: What was your first big purchase when you started making money, Steve?
2: An apartment with some furniture in it.
0: Oh, okay. Yeah. Yeah, that makes sense.
2: My first check I got, man, I got me an apartment. And I got some furniture in it. I spent all every dollar I had.
0: Well, at least you have furniture, a bed, and stuff. All right.
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1: Time now for a round of Would You Rather. All right, guys, picture this. While out at a club, would you rather trip and fall on the dance floor, or would you rather spill red wine on your outfit? Which one?
2: Oh, I do A. I just play it off.
1: trip and fall like it was a dance move.
2: My new move.
3: Your new line dance.
0: Junior, make the sound again.
2: Oh, look at my new dance move. Got it.
1: It might work, Junior. I don't know. That might work. All right. What about you, Steve?
0: No, I'm going to spill the wine. I'm not falling. Not on no floor.
1: Oh, okay.
3: Really?
0: No, because getting up ain't going to be good either. They're going to have their phones on by the end. They might not record the fall, but they're trying to get up, they're going to get that.
1: And you can always get another outfit, right? All right. Moving on, would you rather encounter a zombie or a ghost?
4: Ain't that the same thing?
0: No, I want that zombie dog. Slow moving.
2: Yeah, some zombies.
1: Okay.
2: Don't know where you in the room at. Can't catch you.
1: Would you rather be a drum major for an HBCU marching band or a PWI band? Which one?
2: HBCU.
1: Uh-huh.
3: You know it. It's homecoming, too. Yes.
1: That was easy. All right. Would you rather sleep in a coffin or a bed where the sheets haven't been changed in 25 years? Wow.
5: I'm getting in that coffin.
3: Really?
5: I'm getting in that coffin.
0: Hell yeah. I'm going to get in that coffin.
5: I'm getting in that coffin.
2: Really?
5: Getting
2: in the coffin.
1: Definitely.
0: Those sheets ain't been changed in 25 years.
3: You might as well just go.
0: I tell you what, though. Go in there and lay on that chewing gum and see how you feel.
2: 25 years.
1: All right. Would you rather your spouse post pictures of you all the time or never post any pictures of you? Your spouse.
0: Never. Never.
5: Really? She posted.
2: Yeah.
5: I say never. Why? What? The end of this.
1: You don't want to be on social media?
0: All the time, though.
1: Yeah, all the time.
0: Never than all the time. I'm on enough stuff. I don't want to be on that.
1: You're too famous, huh? You're too famous for yourself. Yeah. Okay. All right. Would you rather receive compliments about your looks or about your personality?
5: I care about no personality. Hey.
0: You ain't. What the hell is y'all talking about? You look two little ugly people. I always tell myself I want to be complimented on his looks.
5: Hey,
0: I'm going to get complimented on his little personality. Ain't nobody told y'all was cute recently or ever tell you the whole truth about it. So now all of a sudden, both y'all want to be complimented on how you look.
1: Of which you rather.
0: The reason you want that is because you ain't had it before. And the reason you ain't had it before is because you're not attracted to
1: Steve Harvey right after this.
5: You want somebody to be ugly with you so bad.
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1: All right, guys, here we are, last break of the day. And it's been a great day, and we always want to say thank you to the Steve Harvey Nation for listening. We appreciate you. Now, Steve, you said you were going to close. You have something special?
2: Yeah, you know, well, it's not really anything special. It's just closing remarks. I looked at it differently. Yeah. You know, I talk all the time about gratitude. Mm-hmm. We start the show in the morning. I try to remind people to be grateful. But it's another level to it that I've been saying it in a way, but I guess I kind of heard it recently differently, and it really had a profound effect on me. Okay. Being grateful is not merely saying thank you for how he's taking care of you currently. It's a little deeper than that. And it's not being grateful because you know God is going to care for you today like he has done always. And I know what I'm saying is coming across as a little bit odd, but I'm trying to find the proper way to get to this point. But gratitude, man, when you are thankful for exactly where you are right now, without asking for anything else, if you can be grateful for just exactly where you are right now, it becomes a game changer. Because true gratitude is to be grateful for it all. The good, the bad, the positive, and the negative. That's a tough thing to get a grasp on. So what I've been learning to do is to be grateful even when it's going badly. To be grateful even when you are in need. To be grateful when it just ain't your day. Can you muster and find the strength to say thank you, God, anyway? If you can, it takes away the chase. This is the part I'm trying to get you to. True gratitude takes away the chase. And see, I've been guilty of this for a long time and I wasn't paying attention to it. That's why I'm bringing it to your attention right now. I have been grateful, but right after my gratitude prayer comes my list of things I want and are looking to accomplish, right? But then right after my gratitude, I get right back to the chase of what I want now, what I want to happen, the deal, all this. But let me tell you what happens, y'all. If you can stop oftentimes, don't pursue the chase. Be truly grateful for where you are. Now, that does not mean you want to stay there. That does not mean you don't have hopes and dreams and aspirations. But I'm talking about true gratitude. Because all of us are where we are because we thought ourselves in this position. I mean, make no mistake about it. Now, just because you've thought yourself to where you are in this position, it does not mean the position you're in is permanent. So I'm saying, look, everybody is where they thought they self to be right now. Now, if you have the right thoughts, you can progress from here. You can be anything you want to be. You never know. But if you could just stop and be grateful for exactly where you are and show true gratitude for where you are, guess what that does? It puts the theory of gratitude into the universe on your behalf. And then you become a magnet You become a magnet for more things. And I've said this before, but I never really understood it the way I understand it now. What you want to do, you all, is you want to have such an appreciation for where you are right now, such an appreciation for what God has done for you, that it causes you not to chase. It puts you in the Lord's Prayer. Give us this day our daily bread. If you can master that, just dealing with today, because let me tell you something, today is plenty. And if you're starting out your day today, I got news for you. It's plenty. You ain't got to want no more, because it's coming. Because today is going to be enough, man. Today actually is going to take all you have to complete the day. If you think about it. It's going to take everything you got to get to tonight. And then some. But if you can do that, you then create the atmosphere. You create the magnetic field that draws nothing but goodness your way. And you can see it better too, because everything that bad happens to you is not bad. You just got to look at it the right way. Everything that happens to you has to happen to you in a certain order so you can get to where you are today and where you're trying to go. So if you can manifest gratitude for where you are currently, even though this ain't exactly where you want to be. So if you constantly waiting to be grateful, you're going to lose sight of the journey. You got to be okay with where you are right now. And that will create a magnetic field to draw good things your way. I hope I explained this right on. I'm going to try to straighten it. I might do it again tomorrow. I'll think about it a little bit. Y'all have a great day today. Talk to God. He'd love to hear from you.

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I don't really need you. 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Ooh, oh, oh. 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
1: All right, here we are, Junior and Sports Talk. 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
1: All right, here we are, Junior and Sports Talk. 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
1: All right, here we are, Junior and Sports Talk. What you got for us, Junior?
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2: 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Why are we even having this segment? 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
1: You mean the team you said was going to the Super Bowl a couple weeks
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1: All right, here we are, Junior and Sports Talk. 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
1: 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Malcolm? Yeah. Malcolm ain't my dad.
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I said, what did I do wrong?